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0: Jeff Pereira Home Energy Studios. Cranking up Morgan, Luke, Lainey, and more for moms, cowboys, and country rebels. 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It's 6 o'clock, and it's time for the news. Miss Tell Me Something Good on the Bobby Bones Show. 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
1: Tell me something good.
2: Jory Thomas is 14 years old. He's with his family. They're doing some camping by the Yellowstone River in Montana, hanging out, when all of a sudden they look in the water and a guy is being swept away by the fast-moving current. Help! Help! Well, Jory just happens to have his cattle roping rope with him that he's been practicing on the shore. He picks that sucker up. Whoom! And he lassos the guy in the water. Guys, and I'm not talking it takes two, three times. First time. That's funny. He lassoed the dude and pulled him to the shore.
3: That's funny.
4: That's amazing.
2: That's crazy. Yeah,
3: that's good. And not the second or third time.
2: The first time.
4: That's a cowboy right there, man.
2: Yeah.
3: How old was he?
2: 14 years old.
4: That's cool. Awesome.
3: Good story. That's what it's all about.
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He's a ranch hand in a pinch, man. 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Sit

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2: Hey, it's Bobby Bones here with Amy. 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

Kevin Adcock, playing in Bull Nation at the Dignity Health Theatre on August 14th. This is Wannabe. If I wasn't, then I wanna be. 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
2: 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Hey, it's Shaboozy. 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
2: Scuba Steve had the craziest Garth Brooks story that I didn't even know. He was at a grocery store when he first moved to town, and he had his kid with him, and this man was like, hey, that's the greatest time to have a kid. And the man talked with Scuba Steve in the produce aisle, and Scuba Steve later figured out it was Garth Brooks.
3: Did we ever talk about Ray's wedding?
2: We have.
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3: 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And we were part of
2: Garth was there at Ray's wedding.
3: And Trisha, right?
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3: 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No, dude, it was one of those things where, like, I think somebody said that they were there, but I couldn't.
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3: Garth
2: from Oklahoma, my wife's from Oklahoma. We sat over there and talked forever about.
3: You all did?
2: Yeah. Well, he was like, keep me away from the Eddie guy.
3: Well, that worked because I never saw him.
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4: 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And look, I love tailgates and cutoff jeans and bikini tops as much as any guy in the world. But I feel like that's been talked about a lot. In a way, kind of painted women in a corner.
2: Riley Green revealed the 19-song track list for his upcoming album, That's Just Me. And it has features with Hannah McFarland, Jake Worthington, Randy Owen of Alabama, and Brooks and Dunn. 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

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Cranking up Morgan, Luke, Lainey, and more for moms, cowboys, and country rebels. 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
2: Broken Heart, though, is a jam.
3: Yeah is also like an earworm. Because the title is very generic. It's just, yeah. However, we're just going back and forth. However, yeah, that's a jam, dude.
4: Yeah,
3: I don't know if you're tired of that one, but that one's good.
4: You know, for a lot of songs I've found over the years anyway, that some of the songs you cut that are big hits in that moment kind of date you to that moment. Yeah is one of those songs that feels like it belonged in 2014 or whenever that was. And a funny thing is that, like, Broken Hearts doesn't feel like it was 2003 or whatever. It feels like it's been relevant for 24 years. Post Malone actually told me offstage at his thing. This is a true story. Post Malone said, man, I think that's one of the greatest country songs ever written.
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4: I think their heart and their spirit is the place to start. A lot of things that have been written about women are just about certain things. And look, I love tailgates and cutoff jeans and bikini tops as much as any guy in the world. But I feel like that's been talked about a lot. In a way, kind of painted women in a corner.
2: Riley Green revealed the 19-song track list for his upcoming album, That's Just Me. It has features with Hannah McFarland, Jake Worthington, Randy Owen of Alabama, and Brooks and Dunn. 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
2: All but 22, I think at the time. I'd been out on the road, lonely at night, and it'd been a while

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Speaking of the coast, remember Five for Beach, you and me. That sunset, cliffs by the sea, and the night rolled in. And you still talk about that moon that I can't recall, but God, I saw.

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0: 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It's Chris Jansen. 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

0: 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Stick around. You'll find out. 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
2: 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And this has been For Your Information.
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0: Here's what you may have missed.
1: Scuba Steve had the craziest Garth Brooks story that I didn't even know. He was at a grocery store when he first moved to town, and he had his kid with him, and this man was like, hey, that's the greatest time to have a kid. And the man talked with Scuba Steve in the produce aisle, and Scuba Steve later figured out it was Garth Brooks.
2: Did we ever talk about Ray's wedding?
1: We have.
3: Yeah, we have.
2: Okay, because that was crazy. And we were part of
1: Garth was there at Ray's wedding.
2: And Trisha, right?
1: Yeah.
3: Yeah, they were both
2: there. I never saw them because we were on stage. No, dude, it was one of those things where, like, I think somebody said that they were there, but I couldn't.
3: How could you not see them? It was a very small wedding.
4: There was only like 11 people there.
2: I wasn't about to look at everyone in every aisle. I just, because they didn't stay right?
1: Yes, because we talked to them for like 20 minutes after.
2: Garth's
1: from Oklahoma, my wife's from Oklahoma. We sat over there and talked forever about.
2: You all did?
1: Yeah. Well, he was like, keep me away from the Eddie guy.
2: Well, that worked because I never saw him.
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Gavin Adcock, playing in Bull Nation at the Dignity Health Theater on August 14th. This is Wannabe. If it wasn't, then I wanna be. 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

0: Here's what you may have missed.
1: Broken Heart, though, is a jam. Yeah, is also like an earworm. Because the title is very generic. It's just, However, we're just going back and forth. However, that's a jam, dude.
2: Yeah,
1: I don't know if you're tired of that one, but that one's good.
2: You know, for a lot of songs I've found over the years anyway, that some of the songs you cut that are big hits in that moment kind of date you to that moment. Is one of those songs that feels like it belonged in 2014 or whenever that was. And a funny thing is that, like, Broken Heartsville doesn't feel like it was 2003 or whatever. It feels like it's been relevant for 24 years. Post Malone actually told me offstage at his thing. This is a true story. Post Malone said, man, I think that's one of the greatest country songs ever written.
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3: 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And this has been For Your Information.
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1: Here we go.
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3: 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Now. 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Let's go.
4: Everybody, welcome to Thursday's show. 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
5: Morning.
4: I got into a fight with someone on social media. Not my best moment, but I was protecting someone. So I'll tell you what happened. You guys can tell me if you think that this is justified or not. Then also, I think we're going to hear from Arkansas Keith coming up in just a little bit. So we got a big show. Glad everybody's here. All right, let's get started now.

0: I went after someone in my comments the other day. I don't really get a lot of comment fights anymore, but it was Tuesday and he was attacking somebody, so I attacked him. How do we feel about that? If I'm serving justice.
1: You're defending. I like it.
2: Yeah, but you don't need to contribute. Just step away.
0: But they were attacking somebody else. Like, I had Stella Lefty on my podcast, the Bobbycast, and she was great. She has a song that's killing, like, top 40. It's a country song. But her, Ella Langley, and Taylor Swift have three country songs that are at the top of the Billboard Hot 100.
2: It's awesome.
0: And it's amazing for the format, for women. And so I put a clip up, and he was going after her and was being so mean. And nepotism, and she sucks. And so I went to his page because I wanted to see what he was about. And he's someone trying to make it as an artist.
2: Oh. Okay, in this case, go for it. I support you.
0: And he was really bad, really bad.
2: Mm.
0: And so I commented under him, and I said, hey, two things I would do. I would take down your comment. I'd also take down you playing on your Instagram. Both suck. It wasn't that he came after me.
1: That's funny.
0: It was he came after her for no reason. And so left it up. Didn't think much about it. I just feel like don't be trying to bully people on my social media. I got a voicemail from that person.
2: Okay.
1: Wow. Let's hear this.
0: Hit that, Ray.
3: Hey, Bobby Bones, it's Ben from Myrtle Beach. You yelled at me on Instagram about a comment I left on your post with Stella Lefty. I don't know if you got my other comment, but I just wanted to apologize to you. It was distasteful to comment that, and I do apologize. Bye.
2: Well, there you go.
1: Wow. The rare apology.
4: It's so rare to hear from the face on the other side of that
2: the aggressor.
4: Comment.
2: Mm-hmm. So what I think happens sometimes is they don't think their stuff's really getting noticed or that there's real people behind stuff. And so when you respond, some people do get a wake up and they're like, oh gosh, these are real people.
0: And they
2: can own it. And that's, I'm proud of him for owning it.
0: I wouldn't have responded if he wasn't attacking her.
2: Right.
0: So if he's going to apologize, I'm going to go take down both comments. I'll take his down. And I'll remove mine as well to him because...
2: So he can't remove his from...
0: He could, but...
2: I think he would have done that by now.
0: Boom.
4: Right.
0: The done. Zone. Look, we all just grew.
4: That's pretty amazing.
0: Her song's awesome, by the way. On a train at the Boston... How's it go? So that happened on my Instagram, and good for him. Let me mark that off my list here. People I don't hate anymore.

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0: Hello, Bobby Bones. I'm in my late 30s. I'm getting married for the first time. My fiance is in his early 40s. It'll be his second marriage. I've been planning a fun bachelorette trip with my friends, but nothing too crazy. Meanwhile, he's planning a bachelor party that's turned into a full-blown blowout. Here's where I'm struggling. He says it's his last hurrah. Hasn't he already had a last hurrah? This isn't his first bachelor party. I'm not against him celebrating with his friends, but the way he's talking about it, it seems over the top. Am I overthinking this because it's technically a second wedding? Is this something I should be concerned about? Signed, first time bride. You know him. If he's just saying it to be funny, let him be funny. But I'm also somebody who, it's not a last hurrah, even if it's your first wedding. You've had your hurrahs. Before you committed to the relationship, you had your last hurrah. Because you don't get a last hurrah before you get married, meaning you get to do dirty stuff. That's not it. Your last hurrah was before you got into a committed relationship with that person. And it wasn't even a last hurrah because you didn't know it was your last hurrah.
1: Is that the definition of hurrah? Dirty stuff?
2: Well, it sounds like it. Last hurrah. Because,
0: it's not even a second marriage thing. When people say that about their first, they're just being funny. It's not real. But if they are being real, it doesn't make sense because you're not allowed to do dirty stuff with anyone once you are in a committed relationship or engaged and you're getting married.
2: Unless this is why his first marriage ended.
1: He likes to hurrah.
0: Too much hurrahing?
2: Too much hurrahing.
0: What I would say is him saying last hurrah is just him being funny. Don't put too much value into those words. Secondly, I just wouldn't consider anything about the first and second marriage. Let him go have a party with his boys. Now, if you're worried about him doing bad stuff, that's something that's not even about the bachelor party. That's something
2: how big it's gotten.
0: Yeah, that's something fundamental about your relationship. But when someone says their last hurrah, it's also not like your last time to hang out with your buddies either, even if there's no dirty stuff.
2: It is an excuse to bring everybody together, though.
0: Mm-hmm.
2: So, like, maybe he feels like this is the last excuse he's going to have.
0: I guess we have to define hurrah. There's just a lot of hurrah defining. If you trust him, here's my advice here. Don't think a thing of it. If you fully trust him, don't think a thing of it. That's what I would say. There's no need to fight about something that is not needed to fight about. If you don't trust him and there's a reason you're worried about the hurrah, it's more than just a bachelor party. So that's what I would say. All right, there you go. Close it up. Bobby Bones.

0: entire life. It could be the most famous, could be an early song, but let's see how well we know these artists like Garth Brooks, George Strait, etc. That's next.
1: Yeah. Get your Bobby Bones on.
2: It's Bobby Bones.
0: Mark your calendars. 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
1: 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It's amazing. 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I mean, that's what community looks like. 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

0: We have a major announcement. Raymundo, would you hit the drum roll, please? A major personal announcement from someone on the Bobby Bones Show. Am I the only one who knows this?
1: This is another one?
0: Yeah, no, we're in the season of it. So you don't know it?
1: No.
0: You don't know it?
2: I don't know it.
0: Lunchbox, do you know it?
3: I mean, am I the one making it?
0: No.
3: Oh.
0: Do you have one?
3: I don't know.
0: Do you have an announcement? If so,
3: I don't know.
0: We got the drum roll going.
3: No, I was like, am I supposed to announce something? I don't know.
1: Okay, it's not him.
0: Oh, no.
1: Okay.
0: Let's...
4: Is it Abby?
1: Are the all the girls dropping my flies?
4: Well, this is it.
1: Oh, my gosh.
0: Abby, who is a producer on the show, who answers our phones, who is this a pivotal part of this operation.
3: Oh.
0: Abby has something to announce. Abby, go ahead.
5: Well, we have a wedding date. Woo!
1: Okay, that's good. Okay.
4: That is good.
5: Yeah. And a venue.
1: Okay, that's cool.
0: For a long time, they were engaged with no plan. Mm-hmm. And now they have a plan. You have a wedding date. Can you give us a bit of an indication on when that is?
5: It is going to be April 2027.
3: Oh, my
0: Not
3: goodness.
0: Not that far away.
3: No.
0: Wait, what, Lunchbox?
3: They got engaged, like, when? December? I mean, that's like a year and a half? Oh, my. This is not good.
5: I don't understand how that is. What? Why is that not good?
3: I mean, most people that get engaged are ready to get married. They don't wait for, you know, 18 months.
0: Well, I would say that's inaccurate. I would say this is a little on the longer side, but I would say that it's 18 months is okay. Wouldn't you?
1: Mm-hmm.
0: Because especially if you want like a specific venue, you got to get your ducks in a row. There's a kid. There's just family involved. I don't know. It's a little longer than normal, I will say, but this is not... Pam from The Office.
4: Yeah, and forever we were just wondering, like, why
0: would they even get married?
4: Are they even getting married?
0: Yeah.
5: Yeah, so this is a big deal. I mean, the venues fill up quick, so there's really not anything at the end of this year. And I wanted spring.
0: Are we actually invited to this wedding?
5: Yeah, if you guys want to come.
3: Where is it?
5: In Nashville.
3: Oh, good. I was like, I don't want to travel, man. That's tough.
5: You wouldn't.
0: Would you not have traveled?
3: I wouldn't have traveled. I mean, unless she was going to let my kids go to the wedding.
5: That's a no.
3: That's what
0: I'm saying. Are you doing no kids?
5: Yes.
0: Yeah, Billy really wants no to kids. Come, though. My baby really wants to come, Abby.
5: Aw. Sorry.
3: Hold on.
0: What? What?
3: You're doing no kids, but aren't you a stepmom?
5: Well, see,
0: it's
5: that
0: her
5: is
0: kids.
1: Like those kids.
0: Those kids
1: there.
0: To come.
1: But like guests bringing kids, that lunchbox, come on.
3: I'm just
0: that's
3: asking.
0: It's not the same.
3: I mean, it's kind of like what was Chris Jansen all in and nope.
5: Well, it is kind of strange though, because like my cousin has kids, his sister has kids. So like, where do you draw the line?
0: That we is the hard drew part. The line at no kids. Just the ones in the wedding.
4: Why do you go no kids? Like, what is it? Like, why do you not want kids?
3: Save money, man.
5: Well, yeah, because I mean, it's a pretty small venue and there's like 200 is the max. So if you start letting kids come in, that takes a lot of space.
4: That makes sense. I thought it was more like I don't want them to break stuff.
0: That too.
4: Or talk during the ceremony.
0: That too. Oh, it's your wedding. You get to plan it exactly as you want. Okay. If you want us wearing Star Wars costumes, we will show up. We do exactly what you want, Abby.
5: Okay. Sounds good.
0: Congratulations.
5: Thank you. Woo.
0: We were wondering.
5: I know. You guys thought. Oh.
0: Not when, if.
5: Yeah. If it's happening, it's happening.
0: So big news from Abby today. Congratulations there.
6: Hey.

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6: Hey, Alex. 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
5: Bobby Bones. Yeah. How often do you think women are supposed to wash their bras?
6: After three wears, four a week.
5: How is that what you normally do?
6: I mean, I have some that I rotate, so it just depends on the rotation or like how long I've had it. How long did I wear it for? There's so many different variables.
5: It popped up in my algorithm.
7: Weird.
6: Yeah,
5: I know.
6: Interesting.
5: I know.
6: So how often?
5: First, they say do a BO check with your bra.
6: Okay.
5: Do you?
6: I mean, there's a smell. Yes, you can smell things, but.
5: Would only BO be in that part that's under your armpit, though?
6: Yeah, I mean, it's not going to be right here.
7: It's not going to be under front. Your, it's under not your gonna, boot?
5: I don't know.
6: I don't have that, but some people might.
5: So they say do that. They do not need to be washed as often as you wash your underwear. Yeah, every time. And it's important to wash your bra every 2 to 3 times you wear it.
6: Oh, okay. So I had it about right.
5: Do you feel that?
6: Adequately take care of my stuff.
5: During the summer, they say don't go more than 1 to 2 wears if you go outside at all.
6: Yeah, because there's more sweating. I will say, have y'all ever heard of glycolic acid for under your arms? You put it on a little cotton swab and you can wash with body wash that has it in it. I saw a dermatologist talking about it on my algorithm. So I ordered some for me and my daughter. It all, can also help with bumps on your legs. So it's got a multi-purpose use. And like if you've got like razor bumps or anything, except for don't do it right after you shave. That would hurt. But maybe you have bumps from something else. It'll help with that. But you can also put it on your arms and it helps prevent sweating.
5: What's it called?
6: It's a glycolic acid. The Ordinary makes one that's really cheap. I just ordered it on Amazon and It's like a pretty big bottle and you just put on a cotton swab. And so I've started, I feel like I'm barely perspiring.
5: Should you try to prevent sweating?
6: Well, I don't know if it's that it's preventing the sweating. Maybe I'm sweating, but there's like nothing, there's no, I don't know if it's sweat and odor. This is stuff I don't like talking about. You know?
8: You brought it up.
5: You brought it up. Yeah.
6: I know, but I don't really like talking about underarms.
5: We'll move over.
8: Can I
6: have I don't like the word armpit.
5: Okay. Well, okay. You introduced this to us.
6: I know, but I thought other people might want to know this tip.
5: Yeah.
9: What were we going to ask?
8: I have a dumb question about bras. Okay. And do women have to wear bras? Like,
6: no.
8: And do you prefer to wear bras?
6: I think we prefer not to, but it just depends. Sometimes it's like for looks purposes, you want to.
8: Oh, okay.
6: But if I can get away with whatever shirt I'm wearing and not wear one, I will absolutely do that.
5: Doesn't it hurt though? Cause there's no support.
6: Not me. For some people, it might, but not, no. I mean, I think every woman's body is different, but I remember my friend Jenny in third grade. She had boobs early. I didn't. And she told me, don't ever sleep in a bra. It'll give you breast cancer. Cause when we would have a slumber party, sometimes we would just, and I remember in fourth grade, I started wearing a bra, even though I didn't need to, cause a guy went to pop my bra and I didn't have one on.
5: That seems way too young to wear a bra.
6: Well, actually, now that I think about when that was, I was at Fulmore, so that was sixth grade. I lie. It was third or fourth grade when Jenny told me about the bras. But in my mind, I was like, well, I don't have to worry about sleeping in a bra because I don't need a bra. But I won't ever forget her saying that. Then I guess fast forward, it was sixth grade. I started wearing a bra, even though I still didn't need it because someone at Fulmore went to pop my bra. I didn't have one on and I was mortified because that's so embarrassing. And then now as an adult, I still think back on, should we be sleeping in our bras or how many hours do you have a bra on and does that cause breast cancer? I don't know.
5: I would think not.
6: I know it's not. I don't know why she told me that.
5: Urban legends as a kid, because I don't want to elaborate on this one, but there was a thing that guys had about your palms getting hairy.
6: Okay.
8: That was so stupid.
5: but we thought that.
8: Yeah, okay, for
6: but
8: sure.
6: There, we thought but that. Think about something like you're restricting, like you're caught, like there's lymph nodes and there's flow. And when you've got a tight bra on, it constricts. And
5: you want me to ask science?
6: Yeah, ask your person.
5: Hey, is there any truth to if you wear a bra too much or you wear a bra when you sleep that it is, you're more likely to get breast cancer?
10: Let me check that just real quick. No. Wearing a bra all day or even sleeping in it does not cause breast cancer. That's a myth. Things that actually matter for breast cancer risk are factors like age, genetics, alcohol use, weight after menopause, hormone therapy, physical activity. Bras don't make that list.
6: Okay.
8: There you go.
6: There you go.
5: Also, so, as a kid who told you so.
6: Oh, I know. I know it's definitely something that's been in my head since my friend Jenny, she spent the night with me. I remember... I think I probably remember it too because we had a little fort outside and my mom let us sleep outside in the fort.
5: Classic.
6: And she was like, I got to take my bra off.
8: Good times.

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0: How about that?
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3: All right, we have 90 seconds on the clock. Amy's going to give us as many morning cornies as possible, and we'll see how many we can get. You guys ready?
2: Ready. Yep.
3: All right, here we go. Hit it.
4: The morning corny.
5: What do you call a goat with a beard?
3: Bah, drunk. Mm. A beard. Oh, not a beer. A beard.
2: A beard?
3: A bearded.
2: A goatee.
5: Yes.
3: Perfect.
5: What did the man with a beard call his pottery shop?
3: Harry Pottery.
2: Oh, that's Harry Potter.
5: Harry Potter.
2: Got
5: okay.
2: It,
5: what is an old and wise dragon?
2: Bearded dragon.
5: Yes.
3: I think we're getting the theme here. Go ahead.
5: Where does a bearded person keep their beard clippings?
3: Shave.
2: Barber?
3: Bank. The bank. Where does he keep them? The law.
6: Beard bank.
3: The beard. Safe.
2: Say it again.
5: Where does a bearded person keep their beard clippings?
2: Hair.
6: In the
2: facial
6: trash.
2: Hair. They keep the
3: where
2: safe.
3: Do you store?
2: Safe.
3: Where do you store things? The safe. The hair safe.
2: A drawer.
3: The hairpin.
2: Comb. Beer. Beard.
5: Where does a bearded person keep their beard clippings?
3: Where do they keep?
6: Shave. In the yard.
2: The shave.
3: Where do they keep? In a
6: shave
3: a drawer. A hair drawer.
2: They keep
3: hair dryer.
2: Jar. You said jar?
3: Hair drawer. Drawer.
2: Lock box. Hair locks. Lock of hair.
3: Man, we were rolling too.
5: Yeah. And,
3: what?
5: And you were close to saying this at the beginning of this.
3: Oh, no.
2: We did?
3: Oh, no.
2: Okay, what did we say at the beginning?
3: I don't know. We're about out of time, though.
2: Safe.
3: Hair, safe. Hair.
2: Safe hair. Safe way.
3: What is it?
5: Their savings account. And you said shave, and then you go bank. And I was like, oh, he's going to get there.
3: That's a good one. Savings account.
5: Yeah, and the theme, beard jokes.
3: Yeah, it's good. How many did we get? Three?
5: Yeah, you got goatee, Harry Potter, and bearded dragon.
2: Man, we were flying and then just
3: straight up. Yep.
5: I was really excited to get to the next one, but I'll save it.
3: All right, Eddie, get it.
2: All right, clear eyes, full hearts.
7: Can't lose.
3: Let's play Billy Currington. Here's People Are Crazy.

I saw the old man's face. Front page obituary. He was a millionaire. He left his fortune to some guy he barely knew. His kids were mad as hell.

0: Someone was on social media saying, I need a kidney, and someone just flipping through and saw it and gave him a kidney.
1: That's amazing. That's really cool.
0: Didn't know them, was moved to do it, matched, because it's got to match, and then gave it to them. So this guy in Texas needed a kidney, complete stranger, flipping through on TikTok, and was just inspired, I guess was in a great mood, wanted to give back, did it. went to the transplant earlier in the month, and that's it. There's nothing more to it, except that's everything. That's just somebody being so selfless. But then things have to work out. Like, you have to match. Mm-hmm. I wonder if some people go, I feel so selfless today. I'm in. And the next day, maybe they're hungry. Blood sugar's low. I don't want to do that anymore.
2: Yeah. They change their mind?
0: Yeah. Yeah, yeah, yeah. But big shout out to Brandy Lehman, who donated one of her kidneys because she saw him on TikTok.
2: I mean, doesn't that sound so cool?
1: Yes,
0: yes, it does. We love that, and it's only brought to our attention so much because you always say you want to do that.
1: I think talk about how cool.
0: Yeah,
2: I think I said it one time.
0: No, many times, many, many times, and it went from kidney to liver.
2: Yeah, because livers regenerate, so that kind of seems like a better. Yeah.
0: So what we hope is sometime you're so moved by us telling one of those stories that you fully commit to it.
2: One day, man.
0: Today's not today?
2: One day, not today.
0: Okay, not today.
2: My blood sugar's low today.
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0: 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I was protecting someone. I want to tell you guys what happened. You tell me if I'm a loser or if you understand why I did this. We'll do it next.
3: Yeah. Get your Bobby Bones on.
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0: Hey, Bakers. I went after someone in my comments the other day. I don't really get a lot of comment fights anymore, but it was Tuesday and he was attacking somebody, so I attacked him. How do we feel about that if I'm serving justice?
2: You're defending. I like it.
1: Yeah, but you don't need to... contribute. Just step away.
0: But they were attacking somebody else. Like, I had Stella Lefty on my podcast, the Bobbycast, and she was great. She has a song that's killing, like, top 40. It's a country song. But her, Ella Langley, and Taylor Swift have three country songs that are at the top of the Billboard Hot 100.
1: It's awesome.
0: And it's amazing for the format, for women. And so I put a clip up, and he was going after her and was being so mean. And nepotism, and she sucks. And so I went to his page because I wanted to see what he was about. And he's someone trying to make it as an artist.
1: Oh. Okay, in this case, I go for it. I support you.
0: And he was really bad, really bad.
1: Mm.
0: And so I commented under him, and I said, hey, two things I would do. I would take down your comment. I'd also take down you playing on your Instagram. Both suck. It wasn't that he came after me.
2: That's funny.
0: It was he came after her for no reason. And so, left it up. Didn't think much about it. I just feel like, don't be trying to bully people on my social media. I got a voicemail from that person.
1: Okay.
2: Wow. Let's hear this.
0: Hit that, Ray.
11: Hey, Bobby Bones. It's Ben from Myrtle Beach. You yelled at me on Instagram about a comment I left on your post with Stella Lefty. I don't know if you got my other comment, but I just wanted to apologize to you. It was distasteful to comment that, and I do apologize. Bye.
1: Well, there you go.
2: Wow.
0: Rare apology.
2: It's so rare to hear from the face on the other side of that
1: the aggressor.
2: Comment.
1: Mm-hmm. So what I think happens sometimes is they don't think their stuff's really getting noticed or that there's real people behind stuff. And so when you respond, some people do get a wake up and they're like, oh gosh. These are real people.
0: And they
1: can own it. And that's, I'm proud of him for owning it.
0: I wouldn't have responded if he wasn't attacking her.
1: Right.
0: So if he's going to apologize, I'm going to go take down both comments. I'll take his down and I'll remove mine as well to him because.
1: So he can't remove his from, or.
0: He could. But
1: I think he would have done that by now.
0: Boom.
2: Right. The
0: done.
2: Zone.
0: Look, we all just grew.
2: That's pretty amazing.
0: Her song's awesome, by the way. On a train at the Boston. How's it go? So that happened on my Instagram and good for him. Let me mark that off my list here of people I don't hate anymore.
3: Bobby Bones. Mr. Bobby Bones.
0: And now let's play Jason Aldean. Here is Try That in a Small Town.

0: We're going to play a music game. We'll get the artist, and we have to guess what song they've played the most in their entire life. It could be the most famous. It could be an early song. But let's see how well we know these artists, like Garth Brooks, George Strait, etc. That's next. Bobby Bones.
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2: All right, we're going to play a music game. Raymundo, what's the game?
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2: Okay, here we go.
3: Garth Brooks.
4: Friends in Low Places.
3: A dance. Friends in Low Places.
4: Yeah, okay. So it's the biggest song, I guess, right?
2: But the data they're using is they've played it the most.
4: Set lists.
2: Okay. All right, let's do five of these. Go.
3: Alan Jackson.
2: I'm in for the win. We probably all have this, right?
4: Yeah.
2: Lunchbox?
5: Yeah, it's Chattahoochee.
2: You guys have Chattahoochee?
6: Yep.
4: Chattahoochee.
2: Yeah. Okay.
3: Chattahoochee. Ray?
2: Good. Next.
3: George Strait.
6: Dang.
2: I'm in.
5: George Strait.
2: Lunchbox?
5: Carrying Your Love With Me.
2: Solid. I have Amarillo by Morning.
6: I mean, I picked it because it's my favorite, Amarillo by Morning.
4: It's got to be Amarillo.
6: But you know he's probably bust out a lot of Check Yes or No.
4: Yeah, but I think like...
6: Because Amarillo is older. It's been around longer.
2: Well, let's go to Ray. Ray?
3: Amarillo by Morning.
6: Yeah, okay.
4: Yeah.
2: We're debating it. All we have to do is go for the answer.
6: Okay.
2: All right, next up.
3: Miranda Lambert.
4: Oh, man.
2: Okay, I'm in. Amy in?
6: Yeah.
2: What do you have?
6: House That Built Me.
2: I have House That Built Me. Eddie?
4: The House That Built Me.
2: Lunchbox?
5: Mama's Broken Heart.
2: Ray?
3: Kerosene.
4: Oh my gosh, I wrote it down and scratched it out.
6: I thought of that, but that's like my least favorite song.
4: We all got it wrong.
2: Maybe that song was a little newer. And so if Kerosene's older, she's just played it more.
6: Yeah.
2: Mm-hmm. Okay, next.
3: Luke Bryan.
4: I'm in.
5: Oh, man. Luke Bryan, huh?
6: Ugh. Ooh.
4: Luke,
2: I'm not going to get this one right.
4: Are you just trying to come up with one song, Lunchbox?
5: Yeah. I don't know the title of a single Luke Bryan song, I'll be honest. No, I do.
2: Okay, I'm in.
5: But I don't know if that's the title of the song.
2: Lunchbox?
5: Yeah, I don't even know if Catfish Dinner is the name of the song, so I went and drink a beer.
2: That is the name of a song.
5: Yes!
2: Catfish Dinner is That's My Kind of Night.
5: That's the one I was trying to get, but
4: that's a good one.
2: I don't have that one. I have I Don't Want This Night to End.
4: It's another good one.
2: But I don't think that's it. I feel like I'm missing a big one.
6: Shoot, now I'm like, is this even Luke Bryan or what? Is it somebody else?
4: Oh, no.
6: Country Girl, Shake It For Me.
4: That's Luke. Bryan. That's Luke. Yeah.
6: Phew, that's what I have.
2: Girl. Eddie?
4: I have Crash My Party.
2: Ray, is anybody right?
3: Yes. Country Girl.
6: Shake It For Me.
4: Wow.
6: Oh, my gosh.
2: You might win.
4: Wow. You're in the lead.
2: Number five.
3: Luke Combs.
2: Is Amy in the lead?
7: She is in the lead.
2: If you get this, you win. Straight up. I'm in.
5: I'm in for the win.
2: Amy's staring.
6: I know. Now I'm going to.
4: Just a lot of songs to choose.
6: Yeah, but it's like, what are the, it's like, okay, tornadoes, hurricanes.
2: Need an answer.
6: Oklahoma. No, I want the one about the lottery ticket and the former ex-mother-in-law.
2: Yeah, what's that
6: one
2: called?
6: That's the one I want. Now I can't think of the name.
4: Dang, I can't think of that one either.
6: Lottery ticket. Like,
2: this is now a scratch-off ticket. Got to wear it with the buttercup in it. And then I said that these are a terrible.
6: Who?
4: That's the song you're thinking of. Yes, it is.
2: Yeah, you're trying to think of.
6: That's not it.
2: I don't know. I don't have the answer.
6: Well, you wouldn't give it to me if you thought that was his most played song.
2: But I don't know the answer, though.
6: It's got to be.
2: You have 30 seconds.
6: Okay.
2: What do you have?
6: When It Rains, It Pours.
2: I'm glad you got
4: that. That's it. That's the one.
2: Oh, no. I would think it would be his first number one.
4: I'm saying that's the song she was trying to think of.
2: Yeah, I told her.
4: Oh, okay. So you had it written down?
6: No, he told me I had a pick, so I picked it.
2: Okay. I just picked his first number one.
6: Which was what?
2: Hurricane.
6: I thought I say earthquake and tornado? Yeah,
2: I have hurricane. I don't know that it's right. Eddie?
4: I have hurricane.
6: Oh, no.
4: Come on, baby.
2: Lunchbox?
5: That's obviously Hurricane.
6: Oh, no.
7: Ray?
3: When it rains, it pours.
5: Oh! Amy!
6: Okay, people.
7: Dang, I gave it to her.
6: We
7: missed it anyway. We went with one. Dang. You're telling me he doesn't play Hurricane every show?
6: Right. Hey.
7: Every show.
6: But people love when it rains, it pours.
7: But it's what he's played the most.
6: I know, but he has other natural disaster songs to sing about.
8: Good job, Amy.
7: That's a great one. She's our winner.
8: Nailed it.
6: And probably when a hurricane has recently struck, he removes it from the
7: list. That's a great point. Sensitivities.
6: Yes.
7: Yes. Ray, give her two more victory laps.
6: Okay.
5: Wallin.
6: I love the song where his mom calls, tells her he's going to be all right to keep. She's been praying for him.
7: I would guess it's Whiskey Glasses.
6: Really?
8: Sand in My Boots.
6: What's the one I'm thinking of, though? Whiskey Glasses.
8: No,
6: that's
8: you're
6: a jam.
8: Thinking of,
7: Ray, yeah, Ray, what is it?
5: Whiskey Glasses.
6: Okay. Yep.
7: Oh, one more?
5: Sam Hunt.
6: Body Like a Back Road.
7: I bet it's House Party because it's older.
6: House Party?
5: House Party.
7: Why'd you look at her like that?
8: Because she changed every time you said it.
6: This was just for fun.
7: This is for fun.
8: I know, but you believe in yourself. You won the game, Amy.
7: But she would have missed those two.
8: Right.
7: Hit that song. Boom. All right, Amy's big winner. Good job, everybody. You're listening to Bobby Bones.

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0: Luke Combs told Bobby the story on how he met Ed Sheeran.
1: The first time I ever hung out with Ed Sheeran was at the Twin Peaks in Brentwood. True story. And it's like, all of a sudden, dude, the people start coming up. And he's like, dude, I'm really sorry, man. Like, no one ever bothers me here. You know, and I was like, dude, you've taken me into the beehive, dude. The only thing that would be worse would be like, hey, man, do you want to go sit in the stands at an NASCAR race?
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1: with Amy.
2: Tell me something good.
3: So shout out to Sun Valley Kitchen and Community Center because they have been providing meals for families in need, but they go above and beyond that, also creating jobs. So they have an urban farm that grows fresh food for the community. So they create jobs to grow the food, and then the food also goes to people in need.
4: Dang, I always wanted to have a farm or a garden or...
3: We still could.
4: Anything that...
5: Yes.
4: I wanted to, but I don't want it bad enough.
3: Yeah.
4: But we had a garden spot at our last house. Mm-hmm. And, I mean, not even a full day. I was in and out.
3: Yeah, it's hard to maintain. I had one when I lived in North Carolina because my neighbor was an avid gardener and she helped me put one together for my birthday and she would help me tend to it. And then one day my dog dug it all up.
5: Oh.
3: I cried.
4: Oh, yeah, he probably put in a lot of work. I didn't even do a full day. Like, back there and looked at it and pulled some weeds and loosened a third of the dirt. I was like, what am I doing? I'm not going to commit.
5: What do you want to grow?
4: Nothing. Okra.
5: So you can fry
4: okra and watermelon. That's it. But if I did all the work and my dog would have dug it up, yeah, I'd have been in shambles.
3: I don't know if this is AI, but I saw a girl pop into my reels the other day. She grew a water mater.
4: If you say, I don't know if it's AI, it's probably AI. Well,
5: what is a water mater?
4: Watermelon?
3: Yes. And it looks so cute. It looked like a watermelon, but it was smaller like a tomato. And
4: it wasn't mixed. It just was shaped like one.
3: Bobby, I don't know. She said she was worried that the government was going to find out she was growing these.
4: Okay. All right. Anyway, I like this. I like what this community did there. That's
3: yes.
4: Good. It's fresh food, multiple jobs.
3: Yes, like they're giving back to the community in several different ways. So just wanted to shout them out.
4: Water mater. All right, there you go. That's what it's all about.
0: That was Tell Me Something Good.

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2: I just got a text message from Arkansas Keith. I'm going to try to call him because I think if what he's saying to me is true, this will be interesting for all of us to hear. So, let's see. Volume up. I got phone to microphone here.
6: Hello?
2: Hey, you're on the air, so just heads up. Okay. Hey, so what are you watching right now?
6: I'm home watching TV.
2: Okay, what show?
6: Price is Right.
2: Is it you're watching the rerun they're showing or a recording that you've recorded?
6: It must be a rerun.
2: Okay, and what do you see on the rerun?
6: What's on commercial right now?
2: Okay. What did you just see on the rerun?
6: Oh, I saw Daniel on there.
2: They're showing Lunchbox's Price is Right as a rerun.
7: No way.
8: Okay, that's awesome.
7: Boom. Well,
6: yeah.
2: Did you know he was on the show?
6: I knew he was before, but I thought this was a new one. Lenore told me, said, hey, Lunchbox is on Price is Right. I was like, oh, again? Yeah.
2: It's
6: running in touch, right?
2: Yeah, that's a rerun. What'd you think of his performance?
6: He's pretty nutty.
2: Yeah.
6: He got a lot of energy. What can I say? But that's what they like on that show, so.
2: Yeah, he was really hoping it would open some doors for him acting-wise.
6: Yeah. He might get on a comedy special.
2: I don't think he knew that it was running as a rerun. I didn't, but I just wanted to make sure that we were saying the truth. Okay, cool. How's everything else going?
6: Everything's great, man. Getting ready for the Mountain Pine football season.
2: We only won one game last year.
7: Oh, man.
6: Yeah, we got a new coach. We're fired up and ready to rock this time, though.
2: All right.
6: Well, new uniforms, too, man. You saw the new uniforms, right? I mean, that's that right there takes you a long way.
2: There you go. Look good, play good.
6: Daniel's in a tux, man. He's in a tux. He looks awesome.
2: Old Daniel, right?
6: Yeah, yeah. Hey, man, he just needed a hat to wear. He should have got one of those stovepipe hats to go with that, and everything would have been cool.
2: All right. I'll talk to you soon.
6: All right, man. We'll see you.
2: All right. Lunchbox, your episode, rerun.
7: I mean, that tells you how popular I am. That tells you that I am the most viral person on that show, that they, right when the reruns start, boom, let's put this guy back on TV. It's only been a couple months since I aired. That doesn't happen unless you're a star.
2: I don't know that this is the first rerun they've shown. He just said there's an episode on, and Lunchbox is on it.
8: Yeah.
2: And it's summertime, so they're not shooting new ones, so they normally show reruns at this point. But I wonder if we're going to show that woman in the military that won all the prizes.
7: Probably
2: won.
7: Not.
2: The one that really went viral?
7: Didn't really go viral.
9: Or the guy from the other radio show.
2: Oh, yeah.
7: Didn't go viral at all.
2: That's crazy. So do you have all your stuff in that you won from Price is Right?
7: No, I did get the computer in finally. It came in a nice, big, heavy box. The guy walked up to the door, and I had to sign for it. But Jimmy Choo, where are you? Still don't have Jimmy Choo's.
2: And I've given Lunchbox time off in February for his trip to Temecula, California.
7: I'm going.
2: All booked?
7: All booked. Here
2: well,
7: we come.
2: This rerun will be that second look where someone who missed it the first time sees him and says, that guy's a star. Let's bring him to Hollywood.
9: Like a movie agent or something?
2: Mm-hmm.
7: Doors are opening. Doors are opening. My phone is waiting. Come on, guys. Call me.
2: Were you getting any texts that it was happening?
7: No, not that I know of. Let me check. Nope.
2: That's weird that nobody was texting him going, your rerun showing. Arkansas Keith texted me immediately.
9: Yeah. Lunchbox, I have a question for you that maybe require a little thought from you. But
7: go for it, man.
9: What if a movie company calls and says, we love what you did and you're going to have to go by Daniel from here on out? If you do anything in Hollywood, you're going to have to be Daniel.
7: Eddie, what a stupid question.
2: Oh,
9: why? You're Lunchbox.
7: Yeah, but if they're going to pay me to be in movies, boom, call me Nick, call me Dick, I don't care.
8: Okay.
9: Okay, you heard him, guys. Nick Dick.
10: He'll be Nick Dick.
9: Starring Nick Dick.
10: Well, I'm just saying, watch your messages, because this could be the day that you are discovered for the first time. It could be your second run.
7: I can't wait.

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1: The Bobby Bone Show. Everybody roll.
2: Yeah. We took Baby Billy to Target last night. I mean, sensory overload for a baby, but in the best way. It's just so many colors. We've not taken her there. Usually it's we'll make a quick Target run. There's one by the house. And so we went down and we put her in the pouch. And you can see it on my Instagram stories, Mr. Bobby Bones. And she had a good time. She never cried, but I think she was just kind of taken aback at how many colors Target has.
3: Yeah, there's a lot to see there.
2: There's a lot.
3: I mean, I'm 45 and I get taken aback there.
2: I know. And if I go, because we were going to get a couple things for her. Oh, you know what I did? I got some sour gummy, like jawbreaker type candies just because they were at the register.
3: Mm-hmm.
2: My stomach killed me last night. I should not have eaten the whole bag. I shouldn't have eaten
3: the whole bag.
2: I should have eaten any. I shouldn't have eaten any. But I'm like a child myself. I go up. I haven't had those in years, and they're sour and they're gummy. They're not dairy. And I had the whole bag. And not all at once, but well, we took Billy and she was great. And we got a couple teething things. The teething thing is, it's so rough. Because we can see them underneath. They're cutting through. Sucks.
3: How long is that supposed to last? I don't know, because I didn't.
2: Forever. In perpetuity.
3: Oh, okay.
2: Well, they just don't.
3: I just didn't know
2: generally
3: how long
2: speaking,
3: teething phase is.
2: If there's only one or two teeth coming through, then all of them eventually have to come through. I looked all this up, and sometimes it takes forever for the first couple. Sometimes, like, Billy's teething a little earlier than what ChatGPT says is normal.
3: Mm-hmm.
2: But then they all have to come through.
3: Well, let's just pray her teeth grow like her hair.
2: Oh, gosh. Yeah.
3: And it'll be like,
2: poof. Well, she could have been born with teeth. That would have been weird.
3: Some babies are, and that's freaky.
2: Some babies are born with teeth all the way out? No way.
4: No.
3: Wait, not all the way out, but like maybe a little bit. Don't quote me.
2: I'm not yelling no way as in there's no chance, because I don't know, but that feels crazy.
3: Okay. Now, I mean, I could have swore I saw an image in you know, AI these days. A little tricky.
2: Babies can be born with teeth. Okay. You're right. My no way was unbelievable. These teeth are called natal teeth. They happen at about one in every 3,000 births. Can you imagine a baby coming out looking like a Crest White Strip commercial?
3: I know. See, that would be crazy.
2: Wild. I'm looking at pictures. These babies have teeth. You got to go to the dentist day three.
3: Yeah.
2: Because we had to go to the pediatrician like a couple days later, but then you have to swing by the dentist. So we did that and I took a picture. There is this one toy that we have. This is not a commercial. And I believe it's Fisher Price. And it plays all these songs. And I posted a picture of it. It's still up as of right now if you're listening live. And you push a button. And the song that it plays all the time that I can't stop singing is, maybe you could be a purple monkey in a bubblegum tree. And does anybody know that song?
3: Mm-mm.
2: Was there ever a version for your kids? Oh my God. We could swing in the breeze and you could swing back to me. It's the jam.
3: Is that the button she hits the most? Or is each button a different song?
2: No, it plays on a loop all the song.
3: Oh.
2: People think I'm full of crap when I say we use this toy. I could, and then there's a song on it too. And any parents out there, especially if you're a new parent with this Fisher Price toy, there's one that's, and a stomp, stomp, stomp about an elephant. Jam. People be able to. I was talking to Little Big Town during a Bobbycast. They're like, what music are you listening to now? Maybe you can be a purple monkey in a bubblegum tree. And yeah, those songs are kind of the jam.
3: So who does sing that? Mm-hmm. Is there an artist?
2: So there isn't the Fisher Price, but I looked it up online. It's a different person singing it on the stream, and it's not as good.
3: No, it's not the same.
2: It does not hit the same. So we did the Target yesterday. She loved it. I found myself when I go to Target, and I don't go that often, but when I do go, I always go to, and maybe the guys can understand this, there's a section of t-shirts they always have that have all of like cartoons. You know what I'm talking about?
4: I got one the other day.
2: Yeah. It's always different. And every time I go, that's where I want to go to see what new ones they have, because they're always cartoons from the 80s or 90s. Or I saw like a Stone Cold Steve Austin old school one.
3: So did you get that one?
2: This is very much a baby trip.
3: Oh, so you weren't allowed to shop.
2: I didn't find one that I loved.
3: Mm. But Stone Cold Steve Austin, isn't he one of your favorites? Or that's...
2: He was a really great
3: Sting,
2: one.
3: That's Stingray.
2: Sting. No, Sting. Not Stingray.
3: Right.
2: Stone Cold's awesome. We went to his ranch. Mm-hmm. Like, he was amazing. But Sting, or as you call him, Stingray, is one of my favorites.
3: Well, that's how I differentiate him from the singer. Sting.
2: Stingray. Yeah. Mm-hmm. Yeah. So I did that. Target for a baby. A whole new world. She wasn't even laughing or smiling, but she wasn't crying. She was just overwhelmed at everything. I met a listener, and I didn't ask, and you guys don't have to say if this is you, if you don't want your personal information out there, but I met a listener, came up and said hi, and she said, I met one of your producers at an open house. And then I thought, oh, I wonder who on the show is...
3: looking for houses?
2: Looking for a house.
3: Huh.
4: Oh.
3: If we had to guess, Abby?
2: I don't know that I want to guess. Oh. I think it's your own, it's everybody's business. So
3: I take back my guess.
2: Well,
3: it's probably Ray.
2: Well, that's another guess.
3: Or Kevin. Or Scuba.
2: It could be.
3: Now it's everybody.
2: It could be any of them. But she was very nice. Talked to her for a little bit.
3: Probably Pitts.
2: That's Amy's five producers deep. Today, oh, look at this bib. We go through a lot of bibs, by the way. This says hangry.
3: Mm.
2: It says hangry, a state of anger caused by the lack of Dairy Queen.
3: Cute.
2: They sent this up. Today is Miracle Treat Day at DQ. Miracle Treat Day offers fans the opportunity to get a tasty Blizzard treat while helping raise funds for Children's Miracle Network hospitals. For every Blizzard treat purchased on Miracle Treat Day, which is today, $1 or more will be donated to Children's Miracle Network hospitals to benefit local children's hospitals. And so, do you guys do that?
3: Oh, yeah.
2: Where you tell them, or do they have to do they have to upside down?
3: I don't feel like they have to. When I was a kid, I feel like it was more required. These days, it's hit or miss if we get it turned upside down, but I don't request it. I'm not like, can you turn it upside down?
2: They should.
3: I mean, I want it, but.
2: The donations provide critical funding for life-saving treatments and essential services for kids in need. And your support helps ensure that every child receives the care they deserve. So for 42 years, the DQ system has raised more than $185 million for local children's hospitals.
3: Oh, wow.
2: Through Children's Miracle Network hospitals. And so the Oreo for me is probably the longtime favorite. Obviously, I can't have them like I used to, but the Oreo one for me was always the one.
3: Mine's toffee.
2: Do you ever have the one with the cake inside of it, the angel food cake inside of it?
3: Mm-mm. No, because that's where toffee's not a candy bar that I would ever pick, like at, you know, mm-hmm. if I was picking out a candy bar, but in a Blizzard, it's toffee's to me supreme.
2: You're right, because I would never buy a Heath bar
3: mm-hmm.
2: on the surface. Go, I got to have a Heath bar. But when I do, they're good.
3: And in a Blizzard, even
2: yeah,
3: better.
2: And I don't know that they have Heath specifically. I just mean the toffee. They do have toffee. They do have, I'm just looking at them. They brought a bunch by. So enjoying a Blizzard treat's never been more meaningful. Whatever delicious flavor you choose, you're contributing to a cause that changed lives. So if you needed a reason today to go get a Blizzard, I just gave
3: today
2: you
3: one. Today would be the day.
2: I just gave you yeah. one. I'm going to play a song from George Burge in just a second. And this is the one with Luke Bryan, but I don't really see George that much anymore. And this is how I know that an artist is doing really well. Because George, I would consider not someone who I just know or not an acquaintance. Like, he's a real, real friend. And we would hang out once or twice a week, play pickleball, play golf. He's a great golfer. Sometimes we'd go on trips together. I never hear from him now.
3: Because he's so busy.
2: Because he's so busy. Yes. Because he has freaking number one after number one. It's awesome to see. Yeah. He's killing it. He texts me the other night, and I was like, look who rose from the dead. And he's like, no, rose from the road. So really excited to see George killing it. George Burge and Luke Bryan, this is Ride, Ride, Ride, Bobby Bone Show.

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3: So today on the push-up challenge, before Eddie was going, you were saying he's taking everything out of his pocket. He's taking his keys, skull cans. Does Eddie chew? I need to know the answer to this.
4: No, I was kidding. Eddie doesn't dip or chew or any of that.
5: I even missed that you said that.
4: Yeah, I was like, take all the stuff out of your pockets, keys, you know, skull.
5: Mm-hmm.
4: Just a little joke. But those videos of you two doing push-ups on the stage here in the studio, hilarious. Eddie cheated so hard.
5: They're wildly different.
4: Yes.
5: The videos, the form.
4: And everything. I'm yelling at him the whole time. And you guys can go watch. Go to our YouTube page, which is Bobby Bones Show. And they're up. And you can see Eddie cheating. And then you can see Amy doing them right. And you did 20 right. You didn't get 25, but you got to 20. And you were very right. And so it wouldn't have mattered how we did them. Listeners would have been critiquing the form. And so what you did was almost perfect.
5: Thank you.
4: Are you sore?
5: Yes.
4: Yeah.
5: Yes, I'm sore. I haven't done 20 push-ups since, I don't know, a few years ago. Last time we did some sort of a challenge where I was like, I can do it. I don't know what makes me so confident in my push-ups, but...
4: But you did it, basically. And you're way stronger than Eddie.
5: Yeah, that is interesting. He was very, just...
4: He let his shirt touch the ground and went back up.
5: Yeah, but his elbow, like, he was just trying to go quick, and it wasn't a good look. Eddie.
4: It wasn't. Go watch it on our YouTube at Bobby Bones Show, or like the edited down versions are on our Instagram at Bobby Bones Show. There's a guy who has won the Powerball and he won $167 million, but he's been arrested for the fourth time this year. So do you think you'd be this kind of guy, Lunchbox?
6: No, I don't think I'd be that kind of guy. I think he was in trouble before the Powerball and then he won the big money, and I think he's continued to get in trouble. And I'm starting to worry that this dude's never going to get to spend his money.
4: I think if you come into a lot of money or you work yourself into a lot of money, money makes you more of what you already are. It doesn't change who you are, but I think money and power allow you to be more freely who you originally would have been to begin with. And I think that's probably what's happening here. The guy from Kentucky was arrested on Sunday for felony domestic violence charges. He's had three other arrests since winning, including resisting arrest, battery of an officer. He was expected to split his winnings with his mom, but they're not saying that happened or not. They're acting like maybe it didn't.
6: Oh, yeah.
4: If he's this shady and in trouble, I'd bet it didn't.
6: Yeah, I think he is very shady, and I don't know. Like, if you have that much money, dude, just, like, go live in a mansion and not interact with anybody. Go to anywhere. You can just do anything, and he's still running around with the same people.
4: But that's anything. You get to do anything. You get to do more of what you already wanted to do and more of who you already are. The other one was this guy in Ohio won two times in a week. He won a prize of $40,000 and then won another $25,000 prize the same week.
6: How?
4: That's pretty good.
6: Like, how does that happen?
4: He said the winnings will allow him to extend his upcoming vacation, buy a new vehicle, share with his kids, and boost his savings.
6: Yep.
4: So $65,000. Probably 45 after taxes, for sure vacation. By the time you buy a vehicle, you share a little with kids. I don't get me. You don't got a lot for savings there.
6: But I mean, but he gets to extend his vacation.
4: Yeah.
6: Gosh, twice in 1 week. I mean, you win the one, you'd probably think, okay, I'm gonna take a week off.
4: I'm reading this wrong. He won $40,000 a year for 25 years.
6: I'm retired.
4: It wasn't $40,000 once. He won it a year for 25 years.
6: Yeah.
4: Huh. Yeah, that's crazy. Luke Combs, Sleepless in a Hotel Room Now. If you guys want to hit us up, you can. 877-77-BOBBY. That's our number. 877-77-BOBBY. We're here.

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0: 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He was going to finish that lick. Nate Smith, that's great.
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2: Tell me something good.
3: A guy dressed as Spider-Man is being praised after stopping to help a person in a wheelchair safely cross an intersection in Jonesboro, Arkansas. Traffic cameras captured the Spider-Man jumping out of a red Jeep, seeing the person in the wheelchair. They were kind of stalled, and Spider-Man jumps out of the Jeep to help the person. And so it is from that cam. So it wasn't set up, and he's not walking across town looking to help people. He's dressed as Spider-Man, and he just jumps out of his Jeep. He's there at that white line. You know, you're not supposed to pull over.
4: Yeah. Right.
3: And the wheelchair is stuck. It's so funny that Spider-Man comes running out of the Jeep, guys. I know you can't see it. And then he sprints him across before he gets hit by a car.
5: Yeah. I mean, that's really cool. I guess I just don't know. Like, my son used to dress up as Spider-Man every day. And there's Batman every day.
3: So his thing is, he works at a local trampoline park, and they were having a superhero party for the kids.
5: Oh.
4: Okay, that makes sense.
5: Okay.
3: Yeah, so...
5: I thought
4: it was really Spider-Man.
3: No, and that's what I wanted to say. He wasn't walking through town as Spider-Man looking to help people.
5: Or he liked to dress up every day, and today he just got lucky.
3: He was in the Jeep. Looks like Eddie's Jeep.
4: Yeah.
3: Jumps out, so helps the...
4: It could have been me.
5: Well, okay.
3: It has a black top.
4: Okay, yeah.
3: Yeah, otherwise I thought it could have been you too. So shout out to this guy. His name is...
5: Peter Parker.
3: Jonathan Spider-Man. Yeah, or both. Yes. There you go. That's what it's all about.
0: That was Tell Me Something Good.

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0: This story comes to us from Tempe, Arizona. A 21-year-old man was like, oh, I'm going to try doing some donuts. I see it on Fast and the Furious. Looks so easy. So he starts doing donuts in an intersection. Woo, woo. Loses control of his car. Leaves the road. Hits a fire hydrant. Boom! Water all over the place. It caused about $10,000 in damage.
1: You ever done a donut in your car? Like a real one?
0: Yeah. Well, not in my car. In my buddy John, he had an S10 truck, and we used to do donuts.
2: I pulled it.
3: So his buddy did them. He was passenger.
0: I never had a car that could do donuts.
3: I feel like there's a difference.
1: Was he like stolen valor? He was claiming he did.
3: Mm-hmm.
1: You got it.
3: Well, he's have you ever done a donut? He's like, yeah. And then he's like, well.
1: Oh, good point. Good point. He did answer yeah to that.
0: But I was in the car. So
1: yeah. You're a passenger.
4: Can every car do a donut?
3: Apparently not.
1: I have no need only to even know. I pulled up on some kids though a couple years ago. I told the story. They were doing donuts in the church parking lot. And they were going hard. And one of them was on top of the car.
4: Whoa.
1: They were doing donuts so hard. There was so much smoke. And one of them was on top going, ah!
4: And what did you do? You stopped them?
1: No.
4: Oh.
1: I got out of there. I didn't want to be a part of any of it. Anybody getting hurt. I left.
4: Wow.
1: Can you imagine me pulling up to get kids?
4: You all stop that right now.
1: Stop this. My friend Lunchbox rode a passenger once in an S10. It didn't turn out so good.
0: He did hit the curb, John.
1: Yeah.
0: And he goes, I'm never doing that again.
1: All right. Good story. That it?
0: That's it. I'm Lunchbox. That's your bonehead story of the day. Bobby.

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0: Hello, Bobby Bones. I'm in my late 30s. I'm getting married for the first time. My fiance is in his early 40s. It'll be his second marriage. I've been planning a fun bachelorette trip with my friends, but nothing too crazy. Meanwhile, he's planning a bachelor party that's turned into a full-blown blowout. Here's where I'm struggling. He says it's his last hurrah. Hasn't he already had a last hurrah? This isn't his first bachelor party. I'm not against him celebrating with his friends, but the way he's talking about it, it seems over the top. Am I overthinking this because it's technically a second wedding? Is this something I should be concerned about? Signed, first time bride. You know him. If he's just saying it to be funny, let him be funny. But I'm also somebody who, it's not a last hurrah, even if it's your first wedding. You've had your hurrahs. Before you committed to the relationship, you had your last hurrah. Because you don't get a last hurrah before you get married, meaning you get to do dirty stuff. You don't, that's not it. Your last hurrah was before you got into a committed relationship with that person. And it wasn't even a last hurrah because you didn't know it was your last hurrah.
1: Is that the definition of hurrah? Dirty stuff?
2: Well, it sounds like yeah. It. Last okay. Hurrah. Because, I mean,
0: it's not even a second marriage thing. When people say that about their first, they're just being funny. It's not real. But if they are being real, it doesn't make sense because you're not allowed to do dirty stuff with anyone once you are in a committed relationship or engaged and you're getting married.
2: Unless this is why his first marriage ended.
1: He likes to hurrah.
0: Too much hurrahing?
2: Too much hurrahing.
0: What I would say is him saying last hurrah is just him being funny. Don't put too much value into those words. Secondly, I just wouldn't consider anything about the first and second marriage. Let him go have a party with his boys. Now, if you're worried about him doing bad stuff, that's something that's not even about the bachelor party. That's
2: how something big that, it's gotten.
0: Yeah, that's something fundamental about your relationship. But when someone says their last hurrah, it's also not like your last time to hang out with your buddies either, even if there's no dirty stuff.
2: It is an excuse to bring everybody together, though.
0: Mm-hmm.
2: So, like, maybe he feels like this is the last excuse he's going to have.
0: I guess we have to define hurrah. There's just a lot of hurrah defining. If you trust him, here's my advice here. Don't think a thing of it. If you fully trust him, don't think a thing of it. That's what I would say. There's no need to fight about something that is not needed to fight about. If you don't trust him and there's a reason you're worried about the hurrah, it's more than just a bachelor party. So that's what I would say. All right, there you go. Close it up. Get your Bobby.

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1: It's your daily Country Minute.
2: Hey, it's Bobby Bones here with Amy. Amy, what's up?
3: Kenny Chesney has a new song coming out tomorrow called Burn My Boat. It will be included on his upcoming album, Silver Sands Marina.
2: Congratulations to Russell Dickerson and his wife, Kaylee. They announced they are expecting their third child.
3: Here's Hardy talking about the friendships he has in Nashville.
4: You know, the great thing about Nashville is that it's not competitive in the sense that one particular artist wants to be better or be more successful than another artist. And I say that just to say that, like, we're all rooting for each other. I think that alone creates friendships, and we celebrate each other's successes, and that, again, just builds lifelong relationships and all that good stuff.
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1: All right, voicemail.
2: Guy that took his little girl skydiving, and Lunchbox and Eddie were like, oh, no, that's child abuse. That's child endangerment. I want to let y'all know, you know, the most dangerous thing that man did with his daughter was put her in his car and drive her to the drop zone. She has a better chance of getting hurt or injured in a car wreck than she ever will through skydiving. So anyways, Andy from Texas, y'all have a good day. Bye.
1: Thank you, Andy from Texas. Thoughts, Eddie?
3: Okay. I mean,
1: you don't like the argument when someone says it's more dangerous to drive?
3: No.
1: Statistically, they're not wrong.
3: I understand. But I feel like the paragliding or whatever this was an unnecessary risk.
1: Unless it was necessary for bonding with a dad who was really good and loved what he did and wanted to share it with his daughter.
3: That angle makes a little bit of sense. But I mean, the car, we get in the car because we need to get places. Like, that's not unnecessary.
1: I would say that in a car, we're trusting everybody else not to die. When he's doing that, he's trusting himself.
3: Oh, and Mother Nature and the wind and a bird that comes and pokes a hole in the glider.
1: If you guys missed the segment, go back because there was a dad and we couldn't determine if he was skydiving or paragliding. Turns out he was paragliding from a really high spot, but he had his, I don't know, 4 or 5 year old daughter with him.
3: A little older, like maybe 7 or something, but still unnecessary.
1: So everybody got their panties in a wad over it, but it's pretty crazy. The video is amazing because she's like, Dad, are we flying? And they're thousands of feet up with a parachute over them. Thank you guys for listening. Thank you for that voicemail. Always leave us voicemails. If there's something you hear that you don't like, disagree with, you do like, you agree with, or just something you want to say, we love it. So thank you. Call us 877-77-BOBBY. We're going to go for today. But we appreciate it. Check out the Bobby Bones Show podcast. There's a lot, including somebody with a really big personal announcement. It is the season of big announcements on this show. So a show member had a really big announcement. You can hear that on the Bobby Bones Show podcast. Just go search for it. Hit subscribe. We'll see you guys tomorrow. Bye, everybody. Yeah.

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Cranking up Morgan, Luke, Lainey, and more for moms, cowboys, and country rebels. 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
1: Here's what you may have missed.
2: Scuba Steve had the craziest Garth Brooks story that I didn't even know. He was at a grocery store when he first moved to town, and he had his kid with him, and this man was like, hey, that's the greatest time to have a kid. And the man talked with Scuba Steve in the produce aisle, and Scuba Steve later figured out it was Garth Brooks.
3: Did we ever talk about Ray's wedding?
2: We have.
4: Yeah, we have.
3: Okay, because that was crazy. And we were part of
2: Garth was there at Ray's wedding.
3: And Trisha, right?
2: Yeah.
4: Yeah, they were both
3: there. I never saw them because we were on stage. No, dude, it was one of those things where, like, I think somebody said that they were there, but I couldn't.
4: How could you not see them? It was a very small wedding.
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3: I wasn't about to look at everyone in every aisle. I just, because they didn't stay right?
2: Yes, because we talked to them for like 20 minutes after.
3: I
2: Garth from Oklahoma, my wife's from Oklahoma. We sat over there and talked forever about.
3: You all did?
2: Yeah. Well, he was like, keep me away from the Eddie guy.
3: Well, that worked because I never saw him.
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2: Hey, it's Bobby Bones here with Amy. Amy, what's up?
3: Kenny Chesney has a new song coming out tomorrow called Burn My Boat. It will be included on his upcoming album, Silver Sands Marina.
2: Congratulations to Russell Dickerson and his wife, Kaylee. They announced they are expecting their third child.
3: Here's Hardy talking about the friendships he has in Nashville.
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From the Jeff Pereira Home Energy Studios. 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
2: Broken Heart, though, is a jam.
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4: 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Is one of those songs that feels like it belonged in 2014 or whenever that was. And a funny thing is that, like, Broken Heartsville doesn't feel like it was 2003 or whatever. It feels like it's been relevant for 24 years. Post Malone actually told me offstage at his thing. This is a true story. Post Malone said, man, I think that's one of the greatest country songs ever written.
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This is Wannabe. If it wasn't, then I wanna be. 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
2: Scuba Steve had the craziest Garth Brooks story that I didn't even know. He was at a grocery store when he first moved to town, and he had his kid with him, and this man was like, hey, that's the greatest time to have a kid. And the man talked with Scuba Steve in the produce aisle, and Scuba Steve later figured out it was Garth Brooks.
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3: You all did?
2: Yeah. Well, he was like, keep me away from the Eddie guy.
3: Well, that worked because I never saw him.
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